0: is you care about. We're going to find out more in a minute. And then later this hour, it is Doctors Dave. They are returning to lead another conversation. They want to model dialogue, like healthy dialogue. And this time it's about intergenerational loneliness and how intentional community, a hard time with the word, is the answer. Like, we had Salt Lake City Beer Choir on the other night.
1: They were incredible.
0: Right? And to, you can just meet up. You got to be 21 because they're going to be going to have beer. You do not have to drink beer.
1: Right. You just have to be of drinking age.
0: Uh-huh. And sometimes there's patios that you can take your dogs on.
1: Yes.
0: But you just go. It's like there are no wrong notes, right?
1: Yeah, yeah.
0: And you just have to sing responsibly.
1: Exactly.
0: So, folks, we're going to talk about that with Doctors Dave. But let's do some rallies and resources first. Which if you go to krcl.org, click on the Radioactive tab, you're going to find rallies and resources. It's a bunch of stuff curated by the Radioactive team. We've got some community resources, trainings and safety links, info about how to call your representative about ICE or anything else. Mm-hmm. I don't know if you saw the story, but apparently they're putting that lawsuit on hold about the
1: warehouse.
0: The ICE. Yeah, because supposedly it's going to be surplus after they paid a lot of money, our tax dollars. But they're not dropping the lawsuit because they want to see what's really going to happen.
1: Yeah.
0: So anyway, that was good news. But also, I've got numbers for the Capitol Switchboard and Utah's federal delegation. And then it goes right into the festival season, and Provo Rooftop Concert Series is this Friday. It's not on the rooftop anymore, but it's back. 7 p.m. New Skin Plaza down there off Center Street in Provo. It's Grid City Music Fest. It's the Park City Song Summit on the 27th to 29th. Mm-hmm. And the Radioactive Singer-Songwriter On-Air Show.
1: Yes. So that's really exciting. That's something that we're doing for the first time this Utah Music Month to, celebrate local musicians. And we're challenging folks who play guitar or any instrument, really.
0: Whatever
1: genre.
0: You accompany.
1: Yeah.
0: Maybe your buddy plays the instrument and you sing.
1: That's
0: right?
1: True. Yeah, yeah, yeah. Who people who live in Utah have something to say about our state, our society, you know, things, all these wild things that are happening in 2026, post a song, an original song, not a cover, and onto TikTok or Instagram, use the hashtags KRCL Radio and Utah Showcase.
0: Yes.
1: And do that by next Wednesday. So you have 1 week to do this.
0: Okay.
1: It can be a protest song. It can be very political. It can also be not political if you don't want it to
0: be a parody song.
1: Right. It can be literal or abstract or whatever you want it to be, as long as it says something about the times.
0: Yeah, and your town, right? Mm-hmm. So for the folks that were at the Jesse Wells concert, Red Butte, I heard they got a lot of his singer-songwriter.
1: Oh, yeah.
0: Because he puts out, I swear he's like putting out one a day for a while.
1: I know, it's crazy.
0: About current topics. So, get inspired.
1: Yeah, and then we will, review every song that people post and then select a few musicians to play live on Radioactive on Friday, August 28th.
0: Yes.
1: So
0: deadline to post and tag us is going to be the 26th. You can still tag us after that, but we're going to be picking like that night after the show.
1: Yeah, exactly.
0: Or maybe we'll pick right before the show and announce it, right?
1: Yeah. Totally.
0: All right. There is a press conference coming up Saturday afternoon at 6 p.m. And I don't know if you have that info there
1: in front of you. Yeah. So that is at, this is for the displaced residents of the North Union Apartments.
0: Proudly called NERD.
1: NERD. I hadn't heard that, but I love that.
0: Residents displaced.
1: They're going to present their demand for answers, accountability, and action from the real estate company Keller Investment Properties in the aftermath of that fire in that burned down a good deal of that apartment in Midvale. We mm-hmm. talked about it on the show yesterday.
0: Gosh, was that just yesterday?
1: Yeah.
0: Oh my gosh, what a week. Yeah, Jeremy Seeley, who lived on the third floor and and ironically, a career insurance attorney. Mm-hmm. So he said, you know, look for this. It's coming on Saturday. And of course, they want the press to come, but it's a bit of a rally, too.
1: Yeah, yeah. Because, you know, at least from what Jeremy was saying, there were some misrepresentations of renter's insurance on the 60-page lease.
0: 62.
1: Crazy.
0: Yeah, yeah. And matter of fact, we had someone sound off. You ready?
1: Oh,
0: you want to introduce this?
1: Yeah. So, well, if you don't already know, we have an app and you can talk to us using this app by clicking talk to us and sound off to Radioactive. And we heard from a listener named Lori who heard our conversation last night and had something to add.
2: I was just listening to your rental discussion and it was great. I've always had a problem with apartments around here because of those huge leasing agencies, property management companies. I think that a huge part of Salt Lake City and its surrounding areas are ran by those sorts of companies, and they all have those 62-page leases where, like you said, only four paragraphs protect the lessee. So if you're looking for an apartment, if you can't find a landlord that is just a single, you know, just a person rather than the huge companies, then you just have to pray that you sign it and you have to pray that nothing happens.
0: And that was Lori leaving us a message on the Sound Off to Radioactive line, which y'all can do. Just get the app, the free mobile app for KRCL, wherever you get your apps. So anyway, NERD, the North Union Residents Displaced, are holding this rally and press conference 6 p.m. on Saturday. Where's that going to be?
1: That is at the site of the apartment in Midvale, which is 918 South Union Ave.
0: I think it's in the parking lot of Young Brothers Automotive.
1: Because, oh, yes.
0: Because they've been
1: next door,
0: nice enough to help. So I'm reading some of these demands. We're going to try and get someone on tomorrow night to talk about this. We just got it at the last minute. But they want access to information that is in the landlord's possession, a communication and decision-making process that includes residents as stakeholders, accountability for looting of resident property while Keller promised a secure site. I read a couple of stories today, or at least one, that someone had been had their unit burgled. Compensation for residents who relied on Keller misrepresentations, according to this press release, ultimately leading to their uninsured status at the time of the fire. Transparent plan for fourth floor residents to safely access their apartments to retrieve their property. And they want changes to Keller practices to prevent further misrepresentation regarding renter's insurance. And apparently they've tried to raise all this. Mm-hmm. So they've formed NERD, and that I love the acronym. So North Union Residents Displaced. There's also on Friday a big drop-off event.
1: Yeah, so this is a donation drop-off, Friday, August 21st. You can come help make a difference for all of these folks that have essentially had to start over.
0: Yeah.
1: Who, you know, lost a lot of their belongings. This is 5 to 7 p.m. at 1106 East 8050 South, Old Dairy Road. And they're seeking a lot of different items. You can see the full list at, you know, the rallies and resources page on our website, krcl.org. But, you know, a lot of things, clothing and shoes, hygiene items, dishes, silverware.
0: And they're looking for new stuff this time.
1: Yes, yes.
0: They've had a lot of things donated. And so this is a little bit different, so do check it out on rallies and resources. I didn't realize it burned for more than 24 hours.
1: Yeah.
0: That's a huge fire.
1: I know.
0: And Toast Malone, the cat, made it out.
1: I know.
0: All right. Okay, Loud and Clear Youth Radio, every Saturday night, 9 p.m. for an hour. Mm-hmm. Youth voices, youth DJs leading the way. And we've got Ricky and from Rude Awakening, but you're also the radio mentor over at Spy Hop. How are you?
3: Yeah, I am doing good. Thanks for having us on tonight.
0: Absolutely. I'm looking forward to some takeovers when you get the new crew, but you got to get the new crew, right?
3: Yeah. So we have Loud and Clear is one of the many awesome classes we offer at Spy Hop. All of our classes are free. We have free classes for youth age 12 to 19 in various skill levels. Loud and Clear is one of our year-long capstone programs. So we recruit youth age 15 to 19 who want to run their own radio show. And right now we're recruiting the next batch of Loudies. You can register at spyhop.org. But yeah, we brought some of our youth DJs on the air, our Loudies.
0: Graduate DJs, class of 26.
3: Yeah.
0: We've got Oliver and Mabel. Hi, y'all.
4: Hello.
0: How are you?
4: So good.
0: Now, I know one of you is going to be here. Don't know if you're going to do the class again. And one of you is moving. I'm not going to say which. Don't want to share that. But what was your experience like this last year, Mabel?
4: I would say that it was resoundingly positive. I think that Spy Hop is a really, really wonderful organization that provides so many resources for, you know, young creatives in Utah. And I think that, you know, music is something that I've always been incredibly passionate about, and I've always wanted to integrate myself more into the local community because I think that's such an important thing to do.
0: Yeah.
4: And so, you know, the Loud and Clear program has just been so wonderful. Spy Hop provides so much to the community, and being able to interact with so many different people and learn about different music, be able to like build skills to be able to, you know, create projects, to do outreach or interview about issues that we care about and share that with Utah is great and awesome and really cool.
0: All right. How about you, Oliver?
5: Yeah, Spy Hop was just one of the most positive experiences of my KRCL journey. If you're anything like me, then you just despised the radio until you started listening to KRCL.
0: thank you very much. I was wondering where that was going.
5: Yeah. So when I found out about the Loud and Clear radio program, I was ecstatic. One of my friends recommended it to me. I heard they were doing that. I'm like, that is so cool. You get to go on the radio and you have your own segment.
0: There you go. And you don't just do the music deep dive. You also look at the issues you care about and bring folks in. What issues did you guys cover this last year? Anything you want to shout out there?
5: Yeah, we actually talked a lot about the data center proposed that is a little bit close to our homes. We talked about AI. We talked about ICE. We had... Who did we have on?
4: We did multiple different projects. We did that music deep dive, which not only touched on music that we were passionate about, but also the issues and positionality of the people that created it, which is often, you know, very political and very like socially relevant. We also were able to interview multiple different members of the community. Megan Peters, my goat.
0: Acoustic music, longtime musician in town.
4: And like local coffee shop owners. And we talked about, I guess, not only the influence of music and politics, but also in the forming of community and creating spaces for people to have dialogue with each other and feel a sort of convergence. Because I think that's, you know, increasingly more important. And also, you know, the creation of spaces like Azucar, which is the coffee shop that of which the owners were interviewed. And
0: there's one downtown now, but they started out, like, in West Valley or something like that. So, Asha, you were involved in a youth group that was youth-led.
4: Yeah.
0: And that was your first time on Radio Active.
4: That was.
0: March Rose. But I'm just kind of curious about that trajectory of finding your voice and feeling like you're talking about it, not your parents, not Ricky here giving you what to say.
4: Yeah,
0: right?
4: I was, I remember I was very nervous when I was first on Radio Active. For some reason, I felt so much more comfortable, like, because we also organized, you know, rallies and like voter registration and things like that with March for Our Lives. I felt so much more comfortable, like, speaking to a crowd
0: than being
4: on the air. Yeah, I don't know why. Well, and maybe it's because I did theater and I did debate and I was kind of used to like having an audience right there, but something about a microphone felt different.
0: How about for you guys? Did it feel different?
4: No,
0: did you get used to it?
4: I'm so terrified every single time I step into the studio. It's and I also do debate and I like and it's not like I'm not nervous doing that either, but I've been involved in like public speaking and performance, and I'm like terrified every time I do this. I'm so freaked out right now. You have no idea.
0: What? You don't show it. And Oliver,
4: yeah,
0: was there
4: tell.
0: Anything you want to say to folks out there, 15 to 19, considering this, that might be like, I don't know if I want to do that.
5: Go ahead.
0: Yeah.
5: Please sign up.
0: Yeah.
5: It's not just the radio.
0: Yep.
5: You know, it's about the music, but really it's so much more. It's about being involved in your community, and it just launches you in to all these spaces okay. that you wouldn't know about unless, you know, you were mm-hmm. part of this KRCL. It's not an in crowd, but everyone's welcome.
0: Yeah, nobody gatekeep KRCL, folks. No, share that out there. Hey, Ricky, we just got a few minutes here before the Dialogue Docs join us. What do you got to do to sign up, and is there a deadline? When do classes start?
3: Yeah, so you can just head to spyhop.org. Registration is open. Classes start on, Loud and Clear starts September 9th. The first batch of classes for the fall starts Woo-hoo! September 8th. But we have lots of other cool classes available right now. We have our other year-long programs in musicology, where students form a band and they perform at our annual Heat Wave concert that is open for registration, looking for young musicians. Our film apprenticeship, where you take on client work, you make films for actual clients and get paid to make those films. It's looking for registrations. I'm doing a zine making class, and I really want people to sign up and make cool zines with me. Share your voice.
0: That sounds cool. I think we should do a Radioactive Spy Hop mashup zine class. What do you think?
3: Yeah, no, I want to. My goal is to make a KRCL zine. I've been talking to eBay.
0: All right, let's get it done. Thank you so much for coming in, Oliver, Mabel, Ricky. Check the show notes. We've got the links to sign up. More details about Loud and Clear Youth Radio, 9 o'clock. Saturdays. All right, Asha, it's time to get the Dialogue Docs in here for their latest conversation modeling. You know, how we can talk about hard issues.
1: Yeah,
0: all right,
1: sweet.
0: Pass the microphone, find out more.
6: Good evening. I'm Dr. David Parker, and Dr. Dave DeRozotis is here as well. We are the Dialogue Docs, and today's conversation, we're going to be talking about loneliness. We'll get more into that in a little bit, but each month we have a dialogue here, and we're looking forward to having this dialogue, and the hope, the fantasy that we have is that this will start a ongoing conversation, because loneliness is something that is going to be here for a while. Dr. Dave?
7: It's great to be here with you again, David, and I think this is an important topic.
0: So what is the angle this time? We've talked about it in a couple of different ways. But this also has to do with community, because we kind of live our lives in our own castles, I feel like, and don't get out much. Even before COVID, that was starting. Doctors, Dave?
6: Hopefully there's three perspectives that I'm inviting us to look at today. Loneliness is not simply an individual issue. Loneliness is also a community issue, and communities can become part of the solution. Is the premise that I think that I would like us to approach this conversation with, because there's so many aspects to loneliness, etc., that this is not about housing, this is not about politics, this is about belonging and community.
0: So Dr. David Parker, how many years would you say you've been working on this issue in one way or another?
6: In one way or another, At least 73.
0: There you go. Dr. David DeRozotis, I feel like a lot of your work, especially the radical middle and all of that, is trying to bring people together. So what would you say about your time spent on this issue?
7: Yeah, similar. I'm much older than David. I'm 74. So I've been involved in this for 74 years. And I do think almost everyone I know, Laura and David, are hungry for community and more lonely than they want to be. So I'm looking forward to talking about, you know, a loneliness and aloneness maybe as well with our guests. And I'm hoping we can meet them.
0: All right, let's start with Dean McGovern, would you say? Is that a good point?
8: Yeah. Hi, everybody. I'm Dean. I teach at the University of Utah. And I'm as well very happy to join you today. I'm really excited about this topic. I think it's an important one. And I think I'm looking forward to a lively discussion. I think I've thought about loneliness at various times in my life. I try really hard in my work and in my non-work life to build relationships, but that's not always easy. And so sometimes you find yourself, wanting a little more connection and community.
0: All right, Nancy Langman Axtell, tell us a bit about you and this subject.
9: Thanks. I'm a certified social worker. I work at the University of Utah, emphasizing really with adults receiving substance use treatment through their primary care providers. In this space, we are trying to create community for our patients, that loneliness is a big part of substance use and often are looking for something because of the transition in their life or needing something more.
0: Doctors Dave, I think I may have learned this from the two of you, that the opposite of addiction isn't necessarily sobriety, it's connection, because that's what puts you back into community, Dr. Parker.
6: I would agree to at least 10,000% with that. Being connected, having a community, but being connected in a meaningful and purposeful way. Just because I surround myself with lots of people does not mean I'm connected. But being able to interact with people and have substantive conversations and have opportunities to support, question, etc., one another is important.
0: All right, Dr. Parker, I understand you're running point tonight. So, what's our first question?
6: Before we get to the question, just to lay a foundation, just so people know what we're talking when we say loneliness, loneliness is basically that gap between the social connection that we would like to have and how we experience it. And so that gap, which could be small, could be large, depends on each person, that's where loneliness fits in. And it's not an individual issue, it's also a community issue, and communities can become part of the solution. So with that, when we think about loneliness, first question here, when we think about loneliness as more than an individual experience, what role does community play in either creating connection or contributing to isolation? I'm going to direct that first one to Nancy.
9: Yeah, I think community is really a big part of both. I think it can contribute to additional loneliness when we're not engaged with each other, but also really important to be intentional with our communities and creating those and being a part of people's lives in our proximity. Really being intentional with our community is very, very important. It doesn't just happen. Community doesn't just exist, that we all need to be active participants in our community.
6: That's neat. Hey, Dean, what are your thoughts on this?
8: Yeah, I think community is critical, and it plays a huge role in whether we feel the loneliness or we don't. I think it's very possible that community can contribute. I've watched it with my children. I've watched it with a lot of students that I work with. Where community creates a loneliness, especially now in the age of social media, where there's a lot of comparison. This person's on a wonderful vacation. This person's at the beach. This person's having a wonderful dinner with their family. And I'm not having any of that. So therefore, I'm not feeling the support of the community, what's wrong with me, and a downward spiral from there. So I think we have to be careful where community actually contributes to the loneliness. That said, without community, nobody can solve this problem. So I think we have to look inside of ourselves to figure out what we want, what our needs are, and lean on our community or create that community to solve the issue for ourselves.
6: Thanks, Dean. Hey, Dr. Dave, am I able to assess what I need for community from a community? Not me individually, David, but is the individual able to assess what they need for community?
7: It's a great question. I'm not sure. Yeah, I would say that it can get foggy, because I think folks know that they are anxious or depressed often. The ones that if I, when I think about my clients or people I know, but they might not know for sure. And in this era of, from my perspective, everything's medicalized. You know, when people are a little bit bummed, they are taught to think that that's a disorder that has a chemical solution, because it's a chemical problem. You know, and kind of building on that and what Dean said, I want to fire back a question for all of you, because I'm a clinical social worker, you know, and so I still see people in my practice, and I think about, you know, all these people I know that are so alone, I think, and their aloneness contributes to their depression and anxiety.

0: moment, whether it's to go hide in the corner and have a drink and just watch the room, if that's comforting, or if you want to approach somebody and ask them their name or who they are or how they got there, what's their connection to this gathering. And I have children who are not children anymore, they're adults, but I have a few that are very introverted and different than me. And I've brought them into those situations and made them very uncomfortable. And so I need to be sensitive to that. And I have learned over time that not everybody at the party is there to meet everybody else.
1: Yeah, thanks, Dean. And Nancy, I want to go to you and add another piece because you told me before the program that you've been through some transformations in your life, around religion and community, like probably many of us in Salt Lake have. So what do I do if I find myself in a community of people and I realize I haven't shared really important parts of myself because nobody else does either? And do I just speak out or do I find another group? Is there a special online service for people finding communities that allow diversity? Or what do you do in Salt Lake?
2: That's the tricky part. And that's where it comes kind of back to this intentional piece, is that it doesn't just happen. But walking away from a very majority religion here in Utah, being that was my community, were those folks in that religion. And so walking away from them, I lost my entire community. So whether or not I was able to find others, I had to, and this kind of forced into. And then there was another time having kids where I was kind of forced into this like elementary school parenting part, or sports, or those kind of things where it came kind of automatically. But oftentimes that I find with my clients in substance use is that it's not automatic for them, and they're holding back from shame or regret, or I'm not enough to be in community with others. So creating this intentional space of group where we meet together as all of us in that are at the university in a program together. So we just come and we talk about who we are right now and what do we need right now. So often I don't know that we could assess our own, but if there is a space where I could show up, even if I don't know what I need, that builds community.
1: Dr. Parker, can we design intentional communities in school, church, work, for example, where people are more inclusive? Is that being done somewhere? What's your wisdom on that?
3: I do believe that yes, we can design intentional communities. Intentional communities are happening in different parts of the country, something they call friendship villages. These are residential programs, not residential, but neighborhoods, where people are encouraged to interact together. The houses are built in a way that encourages people to speak with each other as they walk past their houses, as they sit on their porch. I remember when I was younger and I'd visit my grandparents that lived in Baltimore, all the houses had really neat porches, and they were next door to each other, they were across the street from each other, and you always wound up talking to everybody on the street. You could sit on your own porch and talk to four or five different families. That doesn't happen as much now, but that intentionality is something that can be built in. But for me to be intentional, I have to be willing to be vulnerable and take that risk. So that's an important part. When Dean commented about liking to go to parties and meet people, that describes me also. You send me to a party with new people. It's very exciting to do that. And if this, when I moved here to Utah, I was excited because there are only 3.5 million people here. I thought from coming from New York City, I could meet each person in Utah and it'd be an awful lot of fun. Is it slightly unrealistic? It might be because St. George is kind of far right way, but I still believe that can happen, but that's intentional.
4: Well, whose responsibility is it? And as I jump in here, I just want to remind folks you're listening to the Radioactive Show on KRCL. I'm Laura Jones, and we got the dialogue docs back to model conversations about issues that we're all dealing with. Dr. David Parker and Dr. David Derizotis, our

0: our dialogue docs. Whose responsibility is it to make community? Because we do it in so many ways. I mean, a constitution, we the people, I'm thinking of. If something's broken in our country, well, we the people need to fix it. So let's take that to all the different communities we belong to, from the neighborhood we live in. It might be an apartment building, it might be a block, but engaging in the way our cities and state and counties are governed, or at work, or I belong to a civic group, or I'm in a band, I'm making a community that way, Dr. Parker.
1: Yes, these are all exciting places to build community, but they're also places to build walls where we don't have authentic conversation. One of the blessings that I feel that I have is I have community with David. I have community with Dean. And there are days when I'm not the most sociable person in the world. And I can go 2 or 3 days without talking to people. But more times than not, you'll receive a note from one of them. Just, okay, how are you? What are you doing these days? And vice versa. Sometimes it it takes that that step from that trusted community person to step out and remind you that you're not out there by yourself.
0: Yeah, I have a friend who sends me cards every time we go out and do something fun together. I get a card a couple days later, like a postcard. It was really fun to hang out with you. I love our friendship. Just like an acknowledgement. Or she makes these silly cards and sends them every now and then. And it's great. We don't see each other all the time, but there is this friendship in this community. Is there anything that you guys do, like Dr. Parker was saying, these kind of touch points that you use to keep in community? Dr. Dave DeRisotis.
2: Well, one of the things, I volunteer at the Mill Creek Senior Center, Laura, and so a bunch of older people like me. And we were, you know, we have monthly dialogues there as well. And one was on just dealing with bad news, you know, and how bummed you can be and just kind of feel like just the heck with it. I'm just going to crawl in a hole. You know, I can't wait till, you know, I'm gone off this planet. I mean, people talk like that. And I was so proud of the group, which is people mostly in their 70s and 80s. I asked them, what is the best single thing we can do to be resilient in response to the craziness of our leaders, you know? And they said to be loving, have loving kindness towards each other, especially people we don't know, you know? And yeah, I think that gets me excited, you know? And so, you know, like, when people sort of wander into the senior center, I think I'm the only one of the five of us that's an introvert. But like, you know, I think it's really scary to go into a lunchroom for the first time and you're 70 and you don't know anybody. And do I sit down?
0: Just like when you were in junior high, right? Wandering into that lunchroom.
2: That's right. Ah, you know, I don't want to try to sit at the cool kids table.
0: Yeah.
2: You know, where's the outcast table? You know, and so like to just invite people in and, you know, I like that idea a lot for every age group, you know, and maybe our listeners can relate to this. I think we all have opportunities to reach out to people that we normally, and it's sometimes the biggest strangers are the folks just next door. Because we, like in my neighborhood, we've had a couple people move in and out and it's like no conversation, right? And, you know, it's like if you go over and say hello, it's like a little bit scary. Like, am I supposed to do this anymore? What do you all think about that, Nancy or Dean?
3: I love that. And I made it a huge point. We moved a couple of years ago to be in a school, by a school for our kids. And there was this kind of piece of like, how do I interact with all of these ages, but also like intricate neighborhood rallies, right? Wherever I'm going. And I just made a point that I always waved and said, hello, neighbor, to all of the people that I saw. And the cute kids across the street who may have been one or two then now say, hi, neighbor, every time I go by. And it's not that I don't know their name. I probably wouldn't be able to pick out their name, but we're in community as a neighbor that I'm waving every time I see you. And I say, hi, neighbor, to just kind of intentionally be in the neighborhood together.
2: Mm-hmm. And Dean, you commute not just between towns, but between states, right?
4: I'm so excited about this question because, well, first of all, I want to say, Laura, I love the idea of the card follow up. I think that's fantastic. And we have the technology now. You can drop a text message to anyone, anytime, immediately, and just say, I'm thinking about you. That's just so easy and so important because I think it means so much to people. It means a lot to me when I hear from somebody, especially somebody I haven't heard from in a while. But this weekend, we are having on my block our 23rd in a row block party. And I send out the email every year. And sometimes I don't want to do it or I forget or whatever, but I've got this gigantic list of like 96 people that live in the area that have come over the last 23 years. And all we do, I live at the end of a cul-de-sac, and everybody just goes to the end of the street where you can't drive anymore. And they bring their bikes, they bring their lawn chairs, they bring a nosh and something to drink, something to share, and a story to tell. And we always do it the day before school starts because we did it when we started it. It was right before the kids went to school. And our neighborhood has completely changed. The little kids aren't there anymore, but they're starting to come to the block party again. They were gone for a while. And it's so cool because they were little and they all got together and played ball or whatever at the block party while the adults would have a beer and chat. And the kids grew up and they went away. And now they're coming back and it's super fun. And I think that's community. And I always say at the end of my email invitation, please share this with the folks that you live next to or people you know, because every year people move out and people move in and people move on. And we want to make sure that our list is refreshed every year.
0: I love a come as you are on those invites too, but also I have a friend who's belonged to the same kind of dinner group for probably as many years. One of their basic rules is no competition in the presentation or the nosh, et cetera. Like, just come as you are. It's about getting together. But when things go bad, like we've seen a couple shootings in our community recently at funerals, or Nancy, the folks you work with who are struggling with substance abuse issues, how do we welcome people back into the community or include them when we don't necessarily agree with their choices, but they're still in our community, Nancy? And how do those folks feel? Because you've worked with them.
3: Yeah, it's a big piece. And I would say the best compliment is when someone has been lost to follow up and they show back up. Or they call. That was like the compliment of I felt something when I was there, and even though there's time gone, I want to come back. And there is that piece that's up to us as the community itself that we include, and regardless of our is it active substance use, is it sobriety, is it abstinence, where are you in that, and that we're just humans meeting together, and you can always come back.
1: And there's a strong sense of trust that's needed to build the community and hold it together. What might change if we intentionally design places where we live to make connections between people, especially people of different generations? What might change if we intentionally do that?
0: Oh, I just want to jump back in really, really quick on that Friendship Village thing, Dr. Dave. I've been seeing these stories about, folks who are still in their homes, can't really afford to leave it. And then there's college kids that need a place to live, and maybe there's a room in that house, Dr. David Parker.
1: Yes. Part of what I've been reading had that has been happening. Where someone's in a large house, their children are gone, they're empty nesters, and they can offer a room to a local college student, and that becomes the new family. And and they sit and talk and share stories, and it's pretty exciting to listen to the stories of other people. And you folks at home, since this is on the radio, you can't see the expressions of everyone on the screen, but the smiles that are going on right now as we're talking about interacting, connecting, intentionally building connections, it is just the expression just leaping off the screen, the excitement on people's faces.
0: We'll have to take a group picture here in a minute.
1: Yes.
0: But y'all are at the University of Utah or higher education. Shouldn't there be part of a housing office where folks could sign up and say, here, I have this available. I'm looking for this kind of personality. I don't know.
4: Yes, the Alumni Association started that a few years ago. It ran into some complications, but they connected alumni, folks that are retired. They have these larger houses. Their kids are gone. They're inviting current students to live with them, and they're making those connections. I'm not sure where the program is now, but it was happening for a while. My wife and I took in a couple of students for that project. I think that's a great idea. And I would even go before higher ed. I love to hear the stories of the kindergarten field trips to the assisted living facilities where seniors live, and you get kindergartners, they bring their beach balls and they, you know, they're popping balls around the room with folks in wheelchairs or who are kind of sitting on the couch, aren't super mobile, but can certainly, you know, toss a beach ball to a 6-year-old. And I think those kinds of interactions are fantastic.
2: Yeah, I like that idea, Dean. And how about this for a question as we near the end? We live in a state, don't you think, that particularly emphasizes marital bliss, and you know, and but we live in a time where people in the unmarried status are more common than ever across the lifespan. And so, do we? And I have a bias about this. I don't know if it's obvious or not, but I probably won't share it. Do we under-emphasize the importance of romantic love in this question of loneliness and aloneness? Does anybody want to take a shot at that one?
1: I think the romantic part is, it's hard to say if it's under-emphasized, but it's definitely something that's there and expected each and every day. And if you're going to combat loneliness, you need to be in a romantic kind of relationship. And I'm not really sure that always has to happen.
2: Thank you, David.
0: I'm thinking that maybe part of the problem with marriage is that we don't do those basic building blocks of friendship. I'm not saying that was every marriage, but that Dean McGovern, I'm getting the fingers up from you. Unmute. Go ahead.
4: Yeah, I think that's right. And I would just add to that, marriage comes with incredible expectations, like off the charts expectations. Like we've been raised to believe that marriage is the pinnacle. And once we reach that state, it's going to be bliss. And then it's not. And then we get disappointment that's like sometimes crippling. And I think expectations around marriage have to be, you know, you have to be massaged.
0: Well, expectations around community, what it can do, what it can't do, Nancy.
3: Yeah, I think expectations on communities are underestimated right now. I think especially here in Utah, we underestimate community, and the benefit is without that romantic relationship. That community is a shared space. Often it's hard in Utah to find that third space, that place where we go when we're not at work and we're not at home. Where is that? Is it the library? Is it the brewery? You know, like, where are we going? And I think that's the tricky part, but it is up to us. That comes right back to that intentional piece. If more of us understand community and know what that looks like, and we build places where it's easy access to be community and be close to each other, and that's kind of the expectation, I think it'll get better.
0: I think a lot of us hesitate to engage in community because we don't want to be obligated, and we're not good at setting boundaries, Dr. Parker.
1: That B word, yes, setting boundaries. Yes. My head is racing with all kinds of things to say. We could easily make this into a 4.5-hour conversation.
0: Yes, we could.
1: I commented in the beginning how neat it would be if we can have this as a topic that we visit several times, because there's no way we could talk about loneliness in one conversation. But yes, boundaries and taking risks and the expectation and the trust and the vulnerability that we have. And then there's also, as Dean mentioned before, being sensitive to those that want to sit in the corner. And how do I interact with the group where I want to meet everybody without making the person who wants to sit in the corner feel uneasy?
0: Darris Otis, what you got to add on that?
2: Well, you know, we live in this era, don't we, where we're told that there was this golden age in the past that we want to get back to. If we could just get back there, we're just going to be so happy, Laura. But, you know, when we think about that in terms of loneliness, the communities in the past, and there's evidence for this, I'm not just making this up, were not inclusive often. You know, if you look different, talk different, you know, slept with different kinds of people, you know, skin color, ethnicity, you name it, you were excluded. And so I think we all have a responsibility, don't we, to make a special effort to reach out to people, you know, that might not feel like they belong. You know, and the evidence is that often people feel like they don't belong. Like if you ask children, who, you know, were you the favorite kid in your family? Most people say, no, it's my brother, it's my sister, right? You know, because most of us feel like we're not appreciated and wanted and loved.
0: Well, I'm just thinking about, you know, that book by, was it Robert Putnam, Bowling Alone? The Collapse and Revival of American Community came out in 2000, and here we are. It's a constant, just as they say, vigilance to maintain democracy and freedom. I think it's the same. Every generation has to define community for its own. Like recently, the 999 ride is having some issues over in the 9th and 9th neighborhood because it's getting rowdy, rambunctious, and some misbehavior, and it's ruining the whole thing. New police chief in town, he's cracking down. But we've had a couple of folks on the show doing really interesting things with book clubs. You know, a bookish SLC started by saying, hey, bring a book. We're going to be here at this time and for an hour, read your book. And then if you want to talk, we'll talk. And now they're doing the Salt Lake Book Festival in October, things like that. I'm also seeing, what is the one? Date My Friend, and they do PowerPoint presentations, you know, the comedy club or the bar, you know, just unique ways. And I really do feel like it's coming from a younger generation trying to, you know, make community again for its generation. What do you think about that, Nancy? You got a trick or a go-to for trying to connect?
3: I love that. I want to join this Date My Friend game. That sounds wonderful. Even though I'm not looking, I want to hear about people. PowerPoint sounds amazing.
0: A good use of PowerPoint.
3: Right. And I've been in that space, right, where I'm in this transition of life of somewhere and have many friends in divorce or whatever we're doing that we... our lives turn around and where do we find that space? And, you know, some of my clients do the meetup app where, you know, we're climbing at this time, show up, you know, there's places, but I'm with you. It's a younger, like we have to incorporate not only where we live, but other people online can be a community too. And we can embrace that as well.
0: Online community, I mean, meetups and things like that. I rarely get on Nextdoor, but every now and then I get an email, you guys. And it was a woman looking for a job, and she made herself really vulnerable. She explained what she can do and her attributes and her skills, and she said, I do have a criminal background, so I'm looking for someone who can look beyond that. That takes incredible courage in this era of artificial intelligence that scrapes all your data.
2: Laura, do you find that in your work at KRCL that your community building,
0: every night, 6 to 7, Monday through Friday. In fact, my favorite part of the show is when people do come in real life to the show and they make a connection where, I want to come to that. Oh, I could help you with that. I didn't know this organization existed. And that's what KRCL is all about, is creating community. It started in 1979 when, you know, it felt that the group that started it felt that certain political and social positions in music were not being allowed to be heard. So it, you can find your tribe, but it can take some more work, especially if you're going through something. So let's get some closing thoughts on how to create intentional community. Would you say that's a good way to go out, Dr. Dave?
1: I think that's a wonderful way to go at it. What I'm wondering is, those that are listening, what do you do to create, intentionally create community? I think it'd be wonderful to get all these ideas from people that are listening, and we can make a list and share that with the community, you know, because that in itself is, you know, yes, and share that with one another.
0: Absolutely, because we got Instagram.com, Dialogue Docs.
1: I really wish all of you could see the faces on this screen. I just can't help but smile, looking at everybody's faces, smiling away.
2: Ian, do you have a final thought?
4: Well, I just wanted to mention, since Laura cited Putnam and Bowling Alone, that that the secret sauce there was, you know, his data indicated that people were bowling off the hook. There was tons of bowlers, but bowling league participation was down. That's where he got that title from, when he collected all his data on the decline in social capital. The secret sauce then, the lesson from the book, is where do we create the opportunities for people to get together, to for the magic, for the spark? The power of a bowling league versus bowling by yourself is when you're not actually rolling the ball. You're having a beer with the person across the way, and you're talking about local politics. You're talking about the potholes in the street. You're talking about ways to make your community stronger. And you do that at quilting bees, at church, at PTA meetings, at Little League, at all these different places, protests. You know, go out and find places where the magic can happen.
0: You know what? On Monday, we had the Great Salt Lake Beer Choir. You do not have to drink beer to go sing along with them once a month. So check our show notes and our rallies and resources for their next sing-along coming up in September. Nancy?
3: Oh, I love it. I love all of this. I will be at the next sing-along. That sounds wonderful. I do think you're right, though. There is this part, like, hearing these activities I want in on, right? I mean, where can I go to look for those? It's really the pace or the piece that people are struggling with. You know, where is it on every Instagram page? Do I have to find a certain radio show to follow? You know, there's just, there's this part.
0: Radioactive.
3: Like, yes. Where do we go to find the list? And how do I know where to go where people are looking for others?
0: And share that list. Get rid of the gatekeeping. Mm-hmm. I think Dr. Dave, let's bring it home. Darizotis, what you got?
2: Well, I got one thought. In prep for this, I was, you know, scanning stuff and found a couple of articles about younger people struggling with how to come across as genuine. Like, that's their big concern online. And of course, you know, if I'm trying to be genuine, I'm not. You know, but then it made me reflect on, why is that such a concern for younger people? Maybe it always has to some degree.
0: Yeah, it's influencer culture too.
2: Yeah, but I thought that might be an interesting thing to kind of consider as we end, is because I do think genuineness is an invitation to connection, but it's not a skill set, and it's not something that you work harder on. I actually think it's letting go, you know, and that's often hard for many of us to let go of our self-consciousness and our tendency to want to try to be in control of situations. So that's just a thought, is an internal, common internal barrier to connection is my concerns about how I come across.
0: Dr. Parker, genuineness, authenticity, it's a something that they're hyping on the socials, that you must come across that way. So then it becomes kind of forced. So I appreciate that, Dr. Darizotis. Dr. Parker, your closing thought.
1: Closing thought, intentionality. Intentionality. If I keep that in the forefront of building community for myself and those around, it can only turn out to be spectacular. And I need help from people listening to give me ideas on how to build community. And because all of us, part of this radio program, whether we're speaking or listening, are part of the community. So please send in to share with us what you do to build community. And we'll share some of those in our next program.
0: And that is our show, folks. That's Drs. Dave Parker and Drs. David Derizotis. Also, thanks to Nancy and Dean for jumping on the show with us. Asha, what do you think about authenticity and genuineness?
5: I think we're in a drought. Yeah. But I also think it's hard, so yeah. I understand. You know, everything to some extent feels performative.
0: Yeah.
5: Like you have to put on a little show and put on your best self for the world.
0: But one of the things that youth say when they're asked, what do you want to grow up to be? An influencer.
5: I know.
0: So, and every time you go to the grocery store and someone's there influencing, you know, good for you. You got that side hustle going. You're building a brand. That is great. If you're looking for the beer choir, there's a clothing swap, a couple of them coming up where you can get a fall refresh. 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

0: My name is Connor Estes, and we are at KRCL. KRCL means a lot of things to me. It kind of raised me in some ways, especially in like regards to music and finding out how to build community in Salt Lake City. I was part of the Loud and Clear Youth Radio. 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The entrance at KRCL looks so messy because we are growing and expanding and trying new things. 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
2: That's right, everybody. 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And we are so lucky to have KRCL. Thanks for tuning in. And thanks to Laura for that very fitting song, Family Affair by Sly and the Family Stone. And that's what's getting us started tonight. My name is Ma, and you are listening to 90.9 FM KRCL. Esto es Nova FM. It is hot out there, you guys. I'm like, oh, 100 degrees. But hopefully this show is going to cool you down and just help you relax. We're in the middle of the week. We're still in August, and I can't wait for the month and the year to be done. Come on, party people. I got new music for you from Tawa Tawa, Midnight Generation, amongst others. A lot of great, great new music has been coming out, so it makes my job so much easier. And I want to just give a shout out to all the people that I met on yesterday at the concert for La Lom, the Womack Sisters, and The Sacred Soul. So a shout out. I promise I was going to give a shout out to Danny Gonzalez and Tracy. Tracy's from Boston, now living in California. And Danny is from California. And they are super happy to hear that KRCL is here. We are a community power radio station. No commercials. And you'll see that if you are new to Nova FM. So let's get started with Alemania, with Germany. And I know I have been introducing them to you guys quite often because I just love them so much. And this is a very fitting song because how hot it is. All I wanted to do was dance naked under palm trees by Mo Horizons.

All right, Foster the People. What a great track. I was having my little dance party over here in the studio. This is called Sit Next to Me by, like I said, Foster the People. And you can find this on their Sacred Hearts Club album, and it's going to be track number 3, Número 3. All right. Right before that, of course, from Hanover, Germany, Mo Horizons. They are a duo of DJs that I adore. And they bring a mixture of some of my favorite genres, people. Down-tempo, acid jazz, new jazz, soul funk, dub, trip-hop, bossa nova, and boogaloo. Of course, check them out. They have been in the music scenes since 1998 to this day, and anything that comes out of their record label, Agogo Records, is just magnificent. And of course, the track that I play for you was called Dance Naked Under Palm Trees, and you can find that on their album, Remember Tomorrow. 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
3: Welcome back to Nova FM. Thank you so much for tuning in tonight. This Wednesday night is hot, hot Wednesday night. We are streaming live from the studios here in Salt Lake City. This is Salt Lake. And we heard the fantastic Icelandic Björk and the track Hunter. Another lovely, lovely video. And probably one of my favorite tracks. You can find Hunter on her album, Homogenic. And before that, Balloon, Teletransporte, and Saint Blonde in the back with the track Shy. All right, everybody. I got 20 minutes left of music before the rock show happens with Ricky. He's got a live band. And you want to stick around for Rude Awakening, 2 hours of just great punk, ska, and I think a lot of rock tonight. So you're into that, keep it tuned in here, 90.9 FM KRCL. I'm going to present another artist that I really, really enjoy and like, and I hope you do too. This is called Mending Wall. My name is Ma. I'm your host every Wednesday. I hope you continue to tune in and we can spend the Wednesday night, the belly button of the week together. Esto es Mending Wall by Suk Yin Lee. 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

Policy of Truth by the incredible e inigualable Depeche Mode. Forever, forever, and ever at the top of my list. Favorite bands ever. All right, everybody. I am getting ready to be out of here and leave the mics and the studio to Rude Awakening. I just saw Liz, so you're in for a treat. Ricky and Liz plus live music. Stick around for that and more. I'm going to wrap things up with, we're going to stick to the 80s and 90s if you don't mind. Don't mind me if I do. I'm going to finish with some Billy Idol and Soft Cell, excuse me. I'll see you guys Friday morning. Thank you so much. Esto fue Nova FM, Música Sin Fronteras, only here, KRCL.

0: Good evening, folks. You are listening to 90.9 FM KRCL. Sorry, we gotta wait for that song. I've got some cool people in the studio. Who do I have?
1: We got Czar on the mic here.
0: Awesome, nice to meet you.
2: And I'm Buho.
0: Excellent. Tell me why you folks are here.
1: We're here to talk about a bit of things. We're talking about the Salt Lake City Rudios festival, music festival. It's a punk festival that we're doing. It's BIPOC punk space that we're holding here at the
2: Tracy Aviary Nature Center.
0: Awesome.
2: It's happening next month.
0: Next month. What's the date? Do you folks know?
2: It's okay. On the 11th.
0: Perfect.
2: And the 12th. And we're here with Atuk. We're not a part of the band, but they're here today with us playing some music. And then we'll talk a little, get a little bit more into the festival and, you know, what it means and why it's important and why we're here talking about it tonight. So
0: I love that so much. Thank you so much. We're going to listen to maybe another song and then we'll get into some music. Sound like a plan?
2: Awesome.
1: Yeah.
0: Okay. Thank you, friends.

0: Okay, friends, we just listened to Carrie National and the Speakeasy. I know that they are on tour and they are going to be at Aces High. Before that, we listened to The Last Gang, Sing for Your Supper. You folks are listening to Rude Awakening, and I've got some cool guests in the house. Tell me what's happening here tonight again.
1: So tonight we're going to be talking about the Salt Lake City Rodeos Punk Festival here that's going to be happening at the Tracy Aviary in West Valley. I'm one of your speakers, Czar.
0: Yes.
1: I got Buhol here to my left in the studio. And we're hoping to show you guys a good time.
0: Awesome. And we have some guests in the studio. I'd like to open it up to those folks and let's hear what they got to play. Okay, I'm not sure if they're ready, so I'm just going to trigger one more song, and then we're going to get back to the studio.

spoken your language today?

0: Okay, friends, we're currently listening to The Vandals with Money's Not an Issue. Right before that, we listened to Dead Pioneers with Animals That Roam the Earth. Okay, we've got some cool people in the studio. Let's hear about it.
1: Yeah, so we actually got a local band here named Atuk. I'll pass it over to them so they can introduce themselves.
0: Awesome.
2: Hello. Okay, my name is Copetes, and I'm the bass player. Yeah, our band, it's called Atuk, which is indigenous for, in English would be fox, or somebody rebellious, mischievous, something like that. In the band, we have 5 members. We all come from different places in the hemisphere. We have Luis playing drums all the way from Salvador. He's a great drummer. He's been in bands like Distrust. Give him a listen. And then we have Victor. He's from Peru. Lady Jess, she's from Chicago. Travis, where are you from, Travis?
3: Right here.
2: Sugar House or somewhere around there. I'm from Mexico. But yeah, well, thank you so much for having us. Thank you for the space, KRCL and Road Awakening. We're here just to play some songs. They're all in Spanish, so if you have questions, maybe look us up at the Instagram page. It's just called Atuk Punks. And then you can maybe send us questions there if you have any. But yeah, Victor, you want to talk maybe some of...
4: Like Jorge say, we sing in Spanish. But what we sing is we sing about ourselves, about our experiences here in like what we call like the U.S., you know, and also about our different identities, you know. So like, we are like, we're punks, we're like immigrants, we're anarchists, we're indigenous people, you know, and our songs are about that experience. What it means to be a brown immigrant, a punk, a brown punk in the belly of the beast. And we think about like the experience of our people, you know, our people, whatever you want to call it, our immigrant people, our indigenous people. We think about our people in all the jails, prisons, and detention centers in this xenophobic country during these fascist times. So we're trying to like bring the reality of the lives of our lives, but not only of ourselves, but the lives of all our people. Bringing the voice, you know, of the immigrant people, bringing the voice of all these people, like sometimes live under the shadows, you know? So, like I always say, you know, we're immigrants, but we're not afraid anymore. So, yeah.
0: Okay, friends, what song are we gonna listen to next?
2: Okay, we're gonna play a couple songs. Maybe Victor wants to say whether to talk about this next one.
4: We're gonna the next one is a song dedicated to all our people that at this moment are in lockdown, are in prisons, detention centers, and jails all over this country. So that's the first song, and the second song is a song about how we oppose to all this. Borders and laws, ways like people try to define us, try to stop us, try to like make our lives impossible. But like at the same time, you know, our songs is about resistance. Even under these conditions, you know, every single song, you know, we talk about resistance. We talk about like moving forward. We talk about like facing all this repression, facing all this oppression, facing all these injustices, and now. We're trying to like bring this message known to all our people, but not only to all our people, but people also identify in different ways because we believe like unity is the key. If we're gonna survive these times, we have to do it together.
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0: I know that was a weird song. That was Guns, Guns, Guns, Cats. Okay, friends, we've got some people here in studio. Who do we have?
1: Hey, this is Zara coming to you live from KRCL
0: 90.9. Yeah.
1: To my left, I have...
2: This is Buho.
0: And then you folks have a cool event that's about to happen. Please tell me more about it.
2: Yeah, so we're here today to talk a little bit more about this super rad, amazing punk music DIY festival coming up next September on the 11th and 12th. It's called Ridos de Colores. We're having it at Pia Okwai, Tracy Aviary at West Valley. Tickets are currently online for $35 for both days. Just hit up at SLC Ridos on Instagram. That's at SLC RUIDOS. Like I said, it's a DIY punk festival that was organized by community for community, meaning that there is no conglomerate corporate sponsors. It was made from people who live here, from people who've been involved in the music scene here for a long time, organizing together to put something to really show up and out for our communities, to show us that there is still dissent and resistance to the powers that be at the moment. I think especially in the times that we currently live in, it's especially important to not just be honest and real about the horrors and things that occur in American society day to day, but to also cultivate space for us to be able to have conversations and talk about that and sit in that. So like I said again, it's Ridos de Colores at the Nature Center at Pia Okwai, Tracy Aviary in West Valley. Pre-sale tickets are $35, two-day festival, September 11th and 12th. Hit us up on Instagram, SLC Ridos. Last thing I'll plug is we have a few benefit shows coming up on the 4th. At Aces, we're going to have a post-punk concert that will benefit directly to the festival and the costs. Like I said, it's DIY, so nobody is getting paid to put this together. Bands are, you know, we're putting everything together so that bands are able to make it out and play their sound. And obviously, that's a community effort. So if you're not doing anything on the 4th and you want to catch a cool post-punk and dark wave set, come to Aces on September 4th. And then we have another another benefit show that Atuk, who you just heard, is actually headlining. It'll be on the 29th of September. Of August, and it'll be with a few other bands, Anti-Discourse, Ribbons, and Feckless. Hit up Atuk's Instagram for more details about that one. That's Atuk Punks on Instagram with two T's. Is there anything that you'd want to add to that?
1: I also want to say that we are also going to have physical tickets at the Punk Rock Flea Market. You can find them at SLC Punk Rock Flea Market. On the 30th, they will have physical tickets if you want to go ahead and see a cool punk rock flea market. I've been to a couple. It's amazing. There's just so many people and vendors who show up and just put their art out on display and just show their hearts out. And it's honestly an amazing experience to have. So if you

0: have time, please come by on the 30th of August to the Punk Rock Flea Market. Again, that Instagram is Punk Rock SLC Punk Rock Flea Market. Thank you.
1: The flea market. Tell me what types, like if I've never been before, what types of items am I going to find there?
0: So you can find keychains. You can find people do like skeleton art. Some people do like some really cool framing of flowers and stuff like that. You can also find like shirts, you know, really just anything you could really think of, honestly, like a lot of just DIY art, a lot of like thrift kind of stuff.
1: Love that.
0: And yeah, you can honestly, a lot of people do alterations to clothing, and like you can just find some really unique pieces of clothing if you're looking for that. I found a lot of cool keychains there and stuff like that.
1: So a lot of crafts, a lot of artisans, a lot of DIY, lots of cool stuff, right?
0: Yeah.
1: Super cool. Before we send it over to the band, can we just hear some of the bands that are going to be playing? Just pick like just a grip. Give me like five or six.
2: Yeah, for sure. I think so. You know, every band on this lineup is terrific, and some of them have come a really long ways to come perform, so I'm personally really excited about it. I think some, if I had to pick some, I would say we got Wasipungo coming from New York. They're a really awesome band. They got like a 90s kind of sound to them that I think is really cool. Another band is Wounded Knee. They do more of a folk punk kind of vibe.
1: Super cool.
2: They're coming to us from St. George. And then I have two res bands here that I'd like to highlight too. Low Cash Ninjas and Bad Fix. Res bands, for people who don't know, that means that they're from the reservation. This one specifically is Navajo Nation, also known as Dineta. Really cool band, really cool sound. And I think the last one I'll highlight is just a local band. Obviously, you guys know Atu because we just listened to them, but I'll mention Dysentery as well and All Systems Fail. A lot of the lineup is full of really good local bands, so even though we have a lot of amazing out-of-town bands, if you're trying to get plugged into the local scene and kind of figure out what we got going on here, this festival will be really good chance for that.
1: Love that so much. Okay, introduce the band in the studio.
2: Yeah, so passing it back over to Atu to hear some more of their music.
3: All right. Well, thanks again. We're going to play a couple songs. These songs are songs that we grew up with. They're a big influence for the type of music we play. One of them is called Asesinos, the first song, a band out of Chicago. I don't need to name them because you all know them. And we changed the names a little bit here because we kind of the actual Asesinos right now, and it might not sound like them, of course, but we try our best. And then Victor has another song to present.
4: Yeah, and the last song is a cover from a band that I grew up listening. The name of the band is Narcosis. They're from Peru, from Lima, Peru. So if you haven't heard them, I recommend it. Google it, go to YouTube, put their Narcosis and enjoy like a really badass like Peruvian punk band from the 80s. And the name of the song is Destroyer.

Jump!

claro, todo está muerto. La gente no se da cuenta que camina sobre ruinas.

0: Okay, friends, you are listening to Rude Awakening. I've got some cool people in the studio. Who do I got in the studio?
1: Hello, my name is Victor, and I'm one of the singers of Atuk.
2: Hello, everybody, I'm Bujo.
3: And this is Czar here.
0: Excellent. So you folks are here in studio because there's some cool things happening in Salt Lake City. Tell me what's going on.
1: Yeah, so we're like right now we're preparing for this like amazing festival that is it will be happening like the second week of September, Ruidos de Colores Fest, and it's a festival organized in the way like we give the stage to brown and black and indigenous punks. Yeah. That's the core concept of the festival, bringing our people together, you know, our different peoples, you know, and give them the stage, give them the mic so they can like, they can sing and they can talk and they can like represent their communities, you know, and that's really important for us. We feel like for a long time, you know, like we always have this idea that punk is all, it's only music for white folks.
0: Oh, you that's know? So not true.
1: Though. And that's not true. You know, there is all over the world amazing bands, you know, like name it, you know, like obviously I grew up listening a lot of the bands from like, listening a lot of the bands from the US and from Europe, but at the same time, a lot of bands from South America, a lot of bands from the Middle East, you know, even Africa, you know, so it's like punk rock is everywhere and it came in all these different shapes and colors, you know, that's the beauty of this scene, you know.
0: Speaking of colors, what's the name of the festival that's coming up?
1: Ruidos de Colores.
0: Okay, excellent. Know? And what's the date again?
1: September 11 and 12, okay. Friday and Saturday.
0: Excellent. And if somebody wanted to go, how would they get access?
1: Well, the festival is going to be at the Tracy Aviary. Like I said, you can buy like the tickets online. It's going to be $35 for the 2 days, or you can buy it at the day of the show. It's going to be $25 for a single day. And once again, we are a completely grassroots DIY festival. We don't have corporate sponsors, you know. We don't have like anything like that, you know. Everything is like local, like it's organized local. Everything is like we all like throw down to put together this festival, not only ourselves as a band, but many people, like these two homies that are here with us too, you know, there's many, many, many amazing people involved, you know, and also, you know, saying that, we're like so grateful to our friends and homies here in Salt Lake City from all these different bands, you know, like that's what I'm saying, you know, punk rock brought us all together, doesn't matter, you're black, you're brown, you're indigenous, you're white, you know, like the scene here is growing, you know, and yeah, having the support of all the local bands and all the homies here is great. Yeah.
0: So there's some fundraising events that are happening to help mm-hmm. promote the show. Tell me more about those.
2: Yeah, so we're having a few shows later here in the month so that we can sort of fundraise their benefit shows. So everything that we get from said shows go directly to funding the festival itself. So that includes anything from like the stage, like renting the venue, the space, making sure that bands have funds, like their transport, audio and setup, things like that. And so we have one show coming up here at Aces on the 4th of September.
1: Yes.
2: It's over at Aces High Saloon. It's a post-punk and a dark wave show. I'm not sure how much the tickets are.
1: It is going to be on the 4th, and it's going to be a dance party. We have a couple of DJs, and they're going to be playing a lot of like a really good post-punk and dark wave. And so it's for everybody, you know. Obviously, you have to be 21 and over to get inside Aces. But like, what else?
2: Tell your over 21 friends if you're not.
1: Yes.
2: If you're under 21.
1: But also, we have another fundraising. This is going to be a show. It's going to be four amazing bands. Maybe you can tell us what bands.
2: Yeah, so that one we have over a different spot. It's on the 29th of this month. We're having Atuk, who just mm-hmm. played. We're having Anti-Discourse, Ribbons, and Feckless. Like we said earlier, it's also a benefit show. So everything that we get, the proceeds from that show will go directly towards funding a festival that's happening on the 12th and the 13th of September.
1: And that's an all ages show, so mm-hmm. everybody's welcome.
2: Yeah, mm-hmm. and I think that people can get more information about where the venue is through y'all's Instagram, right? It's yes. Atuk Punks.
1: Atuk Punks, and also like they can message to the the account of like the Solid City flea market, punk rock flea market, and also the Riddles Riddles Fest, the Instagram account.
2: Yeah, and you can also get the tickets too for the festival at through the Riddles Instagram account. So that's at SLCRUIDOS.
0: Yes. Excellent. Oh, go for it, my friend.
3: I just wanted to say you can also get physical tickets at the punk rock flea market on the 30th. Just want to shout that out again. You know, it's an amazing space. Great place to meet people and get involved in the community.
0: I'm so happy you folks made it into studio. Y'all are the best. Thanks for being here. We appreciate you.
1: Thank you.
2: Thank you for having us.
3: Thank you.
0: My pleasure. We're going to listen to some Addicts next. Viva la Revolución.
2: Oh, yeah.
1: Yeah, that's a good one.
2: Viva la Revolución.

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3: Okay, friends, we just listened to Get Dead with Pepper Spray. Before that, Atypical Heroes, that's a local band with self-titled. We had Lagwagon with E. Dagger, Desmond Decker with Hippopotamus, The Addicts, Viva La Revolution, 1876, Determined Nation, Motorhead, Love Me Like a Reptile. Okay, friends, we have another local band, Side Dish, with Maracas. You are listening to 90.9 FM, KRCL. The name of the show is Rude Awakening. You've got two DJs, Liz and Ricky. Tonight, Liz is in studio.

Have you got a spare buck? This prick of a driver won't let me on the bus. It's getting late and I want to go home.

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1: Hi, my name's Rick Stainer. I'm standing here on the raw land of what's going to be the Rick and Rhonda Stainer stage here at KRCL. Cool outdoor, indoor venue that will be for everybody. I'm 65 years old. To be able to look back and say what was really important to me in my life, KRCL is in the top three. The generations that are coming after me, and I mean far after me, they're going to have the ability to express themselves through music on that stage. And that's what KRCL brings. I won't be here. My kids will be here, my grandkids will be here. That's what that stage is going to be there for. That's what I envision as being vitally important to the health and well-being of living in Salt Lake City.
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Okay, friends, we just listened to the Briggs with Matt Henson and Noise with Because You're Young. I've been playing every other song a local band. So before that, we listened to Stretch Armstrong with Americant Berserker, their local band. Before that was The Chats, Bus Money. And then before that was another local band, Side Dish Maracas, and then Get Dead, and then Atypical Heroes is a local band. So to follow suit, we're going to listen to another local band. We're going to listen to The Makeways with It Ain't You. 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The name of this show is Rude Awakening. Huge shout out to the band we had in the studio, another local band. 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
2: Ricky and I are both donating time, so if you want to come and say hi to us at the tent between, I think we both volunteered for the 1:30 to 2 position. Ricky made lots of pins because he's cool like that. 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Love to see you folks in Day at the Park. 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

0: filling the airwaves with the sweet stench of... What are you smelling? What are you smelling? Nothing?
1: No, I think I got COVID again.
0: Oh.
1: I'm kidding. False alarm.
0: Can Cyclops even get that?
1: False alarm.
0: So you're not smelling.
1: No, I went looking
0: no
1: for...
0: No smell. No tell.
1: I was trying to smell. There's no food in the cupboard again. I don't know what intern's doing. He didn't re-up at the Lucky's.
0: I don't know. He needs to, like, give
1: there's
0: us some...
1: It's
0: we need, like, wiener dogs, stuff like that, yeah, you know?
1: They've got salad dressing. That's it.
0: You know what? We should do a supper club tonight because our guest tonight, Mr. Samwell.
2: Hello.
0: Now, here's the thing most people don't know about Mr. Samwell.
2: Yeah, there's a lot.
0: Is a chef.
2: Oh, well, has I done wouldn't some say chef. Chef.
0: Work. What?
2: Has
0: done
2: say.
0: Some chef.
2: I'm a lowly line cook. I can cook.
0: Hey.
2: Food is my love language for cooking. Like, I'm not a chef.
0: Let's put it this way, though. A line cook knows what's going on, though.
2: Yeah.
0: It's not like...
1: Yeah,
0: you know,
1: I can't. Yeah,
0: because we're gonna put a hot dog and a Twinkie and put Cheese Whiz on top and call it a day. You're not. You know better.
1: I like
0: you
1: to put hot dogs over Peeps and eat them.
2: Yeah.
0: Oh, I did this the other day. I had a Hawaiian bun. I cut a hot dog in half and then halves again.
1: Quarters.
0: Bought some Hormel. Got chili? Some Hormel chili. Yeah.
1: Oh, that's pretty good.
0: Put it on top. Made a little sloppy Joe hot dog kind of thing.
2: Little slidey.
0: That's better.
1: Yeah.
2: Slidey
1: yeah.
2: Joe. Yeah, that's
1: how'd you cook
2: cool.
1: the hot dog now?
2: Like
1: tell me you didn't microwave it.
0: Yeah, of course I microwaved
1: it. Dude.
0: Of course.
1: Okay.
2: No hot dog water, huh? You
1: yeah.
2: can't even boil
0: I
2: it.
0: I microwaved the chili, too. Boom!
1: Wah!
0: Wah!
2: Yeah.
0: Take that.
1: That sounds delicious right now.
2: The beans
1: there's nothing
2: do burn
1: out there.
2: In the kitchen when it's in the microwave.
0: That's
2: right. Pop.
1: Pop a bean.
0: All right, it is Locals Month, I guess, on this station. So we're going to get right to some local music right now. Song is called Kiss and Tail on KRZL. If it plays.
1: It might.
2: This is...
0: If it plays.
1: It will.

0: All right. In one song, you heard some cuts, and then you just heard some cuts in another song. And I want you to understand, one is better than another.
1: Yeah. This, tonight is going to be the night of 1,000 cuts.
0: Oh, man.
1: A lot of cuts.
0: Our
1: that
0: guest,
1: first song, though,
0: our
1: was
0: guest is behind the cuts
1: ridiculous.
0: On that first song, if you
1: yeah.
0: don't know. An unbelievable, ripping, scratch song.
1: Yeah.
0: We talk about it on this show a lot, like, especially when we play a song from, like, 89 or something.
2: Yeah.
0: There's always the last minute of the song is just
1: cuts.
0: And it's like the DJ was let loose,
1: you
0: know.
1: You gotta turn him on.
0: Oh, he's not on.
3: Hi, I'm on.
0: Okay.
3: Now.
0: Can I blame intern?
1: Yeah.
0: Well, I can't. He's not even here. We don't have food in the fridge.
1: He didn't stock the cupboards. He's not hitting the buttons. He's not
3: Stop
1: here.
3: Stop crocking him, man.
0: Yeah, yeah, no kidding. We do have Crocker. Put that on real quick.
3: Crocker.
0: That stupid intern. I'm going to kick his dumb stupid up.
3: Yeah, man.
0: Yeah.
3: So I did the cuts. Yeah, that's an old song. It's homage to Jennifer Taught Me by De La Soul off 3 Feet High and Rising.
1: That's a good one.
0: Real
3: yeah,
0: good.
1: I haven't heard that forever. So hearing it, I was like, oh my gosh.
0: You know what?
1: What?
0: The phones are already blowing up. It is crazy.
3: More lies.
0: There's so many calls coming in. We can't get to them.
1: Yes.
0: Well, let's get to it right now.
1: Okay.
0: Rotten Radio. Caller.
4: You dirty rotten so-and-so.
1: Caller.
4: I hear you on my radio playing that awful hip-hop rapping.
1: What?
0: I don't know what he's
4: no
0: saying.
4: Talent. They just take some of the best songs and they're scratching them up.
0: Yeah.
4: Talking over them. I hate it.
1: Wow, that's rough.
4: Come down there and show you what good music really is.
0: Oh, please do call us
1: that.
4: Soldies.
0: I think he's about to die.
1: I'm going to call the ambulance.
4: No.
0: Caller.
4: I'll come down there, damn it.
1: Oh, wow.
0: Too much death these days. Right on the air.
1: We're just
0: having callers pass right out.
1: We were just talking about the cuts, too. He didn't like them.
0: I know. No. Well, it's very topical show. People are calling right away about the topic at hand.
3: I mean, I was worried that it was radio friendly or not. And I dare to say it wasn't.
0: It was.
1: it rode the, you know, it was on the line.
0: We've
1: but
0: had,
1: it's after it midnight. It's fine.
3: So. Well, you know.
0: We've had much
3: I said
0: worse.
3: Some.
1: Yeah, we played.
3: It's
1: a
3: fun song.
1: Stuff.
3: That was great making that one with you, buddy.
0: Oh, yeah. It was a good time.
3: That's featuring Dan Fisher.
0: Don't ever use my name on this show.
3: Ooh.
1: And if you want to call in and speak to anyone, 801-359-9191, 801-359-9191, and you can always call our 24-hour
0: access
3: complaint
1: promo
3: line.
1: Code.
0: Yes.
1: Complaint line.
0: Actually,
1: complaint,
0: that's
1: complaint
0: what it
1: line.
0: Is.
1: It's turned into the
0: Feel
1: complaint
0: free.
1: Line.
0: You know, that guy should have called the complaint line instead
1: call
0: of
1: the
0: live.
1: Line?
0: Look, I'm a little weirded out that someone just died on the show. You know, that's a little weird. But we gotta move
3: on. Grudge.
0: We gotta move on. That's how it works.
1: Yeah. Oh, should I give that number too? It's 855-768-8369. 1-855-768-8369. Rottens.
0: Rottens with a Z. Now, Mr. Samwell.
3: Hi.
0: Please grace us. You have brought a stack
3: oh,
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1: And welcome, welcome. Good morning on this Thursday, August 20th. This is Kiki with you with Rise and Shake. Thank you so much for tuning in to KRCL. Gonna immediately just dive into it. 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

0: And ending that first round of tunes with Radical Face in their song, his song, Welcome Home, Son. Hadn't heard that one in a bit. Came across my shuffle of sorts this last week, and I don't know, felt like we should all reflect and go back to early 2000s, I think was that song and album came out. Before him, I gave you Of Monsters and Men and their song King and the Lionheart. Monsters and Men was just recently here for Ogden Twilight. One of the Twilights. I'm pretty sure it's Ogden. Almost 100% positive. Unfortunately missed that show, but heard it was a great one. They killed it, as they have in the past. Last time I saw them, I think, was like 2012, maybe. Possibly sooner than that. Hopefully sooner than that. But, yeah, Ogden Twilight series has been having a great run of shows. I love the eclecticness of the genres they're doing this year. So hopefully I'll make it to one of them eventually. but anywho, before them, I gave you guys the Velvet Underground and their classic beautiful song, Oh Sweet Nothing. And then we started off this great Thursday with Modest Mouse and Styrofoam Boots / It's All on Ice. All right. Man, if you're not ready to say that, it's a little bit of word jumble, but I got it right. Don't worry. Yes, if you're just now tuning in or tuned in within the last couple songs, this is Rise and Shake with Kiki here on KRCL. Thank you so much for tuning in. If this is your first Thursday morning, this is a new show. I'm just kicking it into its second week. Super happy to be here. I had a show here before, but complete opposite time of day. And different types of music is what I was giving. So just happy to have a reboot and whole new style of music. Hopefully stuff that can get you up and going in the morning in a positive way. So let's just get back into it. Why not? You know, it's still super early.
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Edward Sharpe and the Magnetic Zeros, their song Janglin'. I don't think it's possible to listen to that song and not leave feeling happy. just a good one all around. Somewhat of a throwback, I want to say. I should have probably prepped that, but I believe Up From Below, the album that the song came from, is their first album. Maybe I'm wrong. Maybe it's their second, but either way, one of their firsts. before them, I gave you Phony People and their song Take a Chance. Great group. Have a couple good songs I've been running through for a few years now. Just, I don't know, always good music to have in the background. Then we heard Passion Pit, their song Sleepyhead. Probably not your most conventional artist for this time of the morning, but I don't know. I felt like it fit, not just because of the title of the song, but maybe it just kind of also fit with the same of how I started the whole hour with Modest Mouse. And I think that's just what maybe this morning particularly, or possibly we'll see it every Thursday morning, but there's going to be a little bit of unconventionality in these morning wake up songs. Just something, I'll slow you into it, but then I'm gonna maybe jolt you a little bit. So hope you're in for it. And then we started it off with Chet Faker and Talk Is Cheap, a great morning stretch song for sure. I feel like if you're ever a dancer, that's almost like that's what your body speaks to. But yes, thank you so much for listening. This is Kiki here on 90.9. We are rolling into the last hour of Rise and Shake, so I won't interrupt too much more of the music. We'll keep giving it to you. Starting off with Don't Pass Me By the Beatles.

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2: Jefferson County, China Clipper calling Alameda, San Antonio. 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

Bad Livers and their song Death Trip. To be honest, I don't know if I've really heard too much other music by them, but first time I heard that one, I kind of was immediately hooked. So if you hadn't heard that one, I hope you feel the same. Intro is a little funny, but I think it just sets the theme and the tone for the whole song. Before Bad Livers was Mac DeMarco and his song Salad Days. Always a good one. Just let your body do the swaying and get you in the mood. We heard Cat Clyde with Jeremy Albino off the album, their album Together. It's both of them for the whole thing, called Blue, Blue, Blue. The track was called Been Worryin'. Just a really nice tune by Cat Clyde. Really not much bad she can do in creating music. Great artist, been around for a bit, but I feel like she's kind of having this little glimmer moment, and just getting more traction. Has come through Salt Lake before and will be coming through again. I believe we're looking at a co-headliner show, I want to say. So keep your eye out for that one. Sorry, I don't have more info. I will eventually. And then, yeah, started that last round with the Beatles, Don't Pass Me By. Personally, one of my favorites by them. This is Rise and Shake, so appreciate you for waking up and going to KRCL to get your day going. I'll be here every Thursday from here forward, trying to get you out of bed in a nice way, but maybe also with a bit of more enthusiasm. If you're just tuning in, Rise and Shake is going to be just kind of a mix of slow waking up, stretch the songs, get you out of bed, and then also kind of let's get you out of first gear and into second, immediately into third. If you've ever driven stick, can you understand that? So with that, we'll continue. Not going to go straight into third gear on this next round. Hopefully it's a nice, smooth transition with Say She She and their song Fortune Teller.

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1: The Bones of J.R. Jones, giving us a soulful, gospely feel with his song Ticket Home. You're here with KRCL 90.9. This is Kiki, Rise and Shake. Last few songs we just heard before Bones was Morgan Wallen. Am I saying that right? Hope so. Not Morgan Wallen. Oh my goodness, that's... I could talk about how that feels. Coulter Wall. Sorry about that, guys. Sleeping on the Blacktop. Oof, that. Great song by Coulter. I can't believe I just mixed that up. Alabama Shakes before that. Going to the Party off their album Boys and Girls. Alabama Shakes came through on a super stormy evening up at Red Butte. I was so stoked that they were able to still play after a very long weather delay. But I think she made the right call. stellar performance. Brittany Howard, she can't do any wrong. Pretty sure. I've seen her a few times and I will continue to do so. And then I give you Daniel Wilson with his song Will You, just a beautiful piano simple song. I've heard a handful of songs by Daniel Wilson, but I don't know if I've ever actually taken like a deep dive. Incredibly talented singer and just artist all around. But yeah, a good one if you haven't ever poked in on him. And then started off with Seishi Shi and their song Fortune Teller off their album Prison. Great girl trio. They have rolled through Salt Lake a couple times as well. Can't wait till they come back. Just very dedicated to their craft. They're in sync. They're just connected. Very, very cool group. Kind of like Lucius is a duo, they're a trio, and I'd say just their respect and dedication to their art is on a similar level. But yes, before I get too philosophical with all that, thank you so much for listening. We are down to, I guess, it's the last

0: 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Here's what's shaking for Thursday, August 20th. Tonight is a sip and kit with Planned Parenthood and a screening of the film Juno happening with event beginning at 6 p.m. to assemble safer sex kits with movie beginning at 7 p.m. And heading over to Heber is the Heber Market on Main Street, which begins at 5 p.m. through 9 p.m. with some live music with Alicia Stockman, who will be taken to the stage at 6:30 this evening. And then for more live music, we have Joe Bonamassa, who will be playing at the Eccles in downtown Salt Lake tonight at 8 p.m. For more info or to submit an event, visit the events page at krcl.org and listen for the Salt Shaker, your music, arts, and culture calendar right here on KRCL.
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am the magnificent. I'm back with the shaker of a soul, boss, most thundering, storming, sound of soul.

0: That is the artist Brother Wallace, longtime vocalist for The Heavy, and he just put out his first ever solo record produced by the same folks involved in The Heavy with that sound that they've got just kind of locked in on his new solo record, Electric Love. Brother Wallace, he's got quite the story. He was a choir director of a 100-person choir for a long time. He taught music in school from, I think, like grade school through high school for a long time, all before becoming a professional musician, and has that great new record out now. That was the song Who's That? Dave and Ansel Collins before that with Double Barrel. Mavis Staples with her cover of Can You Get to That, starting off the 4 o'clock hour. We heard the Apples in Stereo with Ruby. Amy Winehouse did Tears Dry on Their Own. Before the Salt Shaker Community Calendar, we heard the Heavy with the title track from their album One of a Kind. And I can Tina Turner starting us off with a cover of Zeppelin's Whole Lot of Love for Robert Plant's birthday. Played some Robert Plant earlier. I'll probably get on some more before the show's over. In fact, there's a bunch of birthdays to get to today on Drive Time, as well as some album anniversaries we're going to get to. One of my all-time favorite Spoon albums is celebrating an anniversary today. Also, the first record that Bob Dylan put out after becoming pretty religious. We're going to hear a song from that album that's celebrating an anniversary today as well. There's a Nico Case album anniversary, a Rilo Kiley anniversary. It's also Isaac Hayes' birthday, so a lot to get to coming up on Drive Time. Stick around here on KRCL.
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0: It's going to be so much fun coming up on August 29th. 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Radioactive's hosting a four-square tournament at the park that day. 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It's a Saturday. It's free. It's family-friendly. Noon to 5 at the International Peace Gardens. All right, back into the music with an album anniversary. Spoon's fourth studio album, Kill the Moonlight, considered by many fans to be one of their best records. I absolutely love this album. It's the one that had the big single, The Way We Get By. I'm not going to play that tune. I'm going to play a song that I haven't played in years, probably, on the show from this record to celebrate its anniversary. Released on this day back in 2002. Here's Spoon, Don't Let It Get You Down.

0: A few album anniversaries in that set. In fact, I started that set and ended it with two albums that were released on the same day. That's Nico Case from the Blacklisted album with that amazing tune, Deep Red Bells. That album released on August 20th, 2002. Same date that Spoon's Kill the Moonlight came out. We heard Don't Let It Get You Down, starting us off with Spoon. Kurt Vile in there with Pretty Pimpin', and then another album anniversary, Bob Dylan's Slow Train Coming, his 19th studio album. Happened after he got pretty religious there. That album released on this day back in 1979. We heard Gotta Serve Somebody. It's Drive Time here on KRCL. I've got some Rolling Stones on the way, some Lou Reed coming up. Also new stuff from Bella White and Fruit Bats. That's coming up here on KRCL. Stick around.
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0: Currently 100 degrees in Salt Lake City. Same tomorrow, and then a bit of a cool down with a 40% chance of showers over the weekend. Highs in the mid-90s. Also tomorrow, don't forget, we've got your Friday Soul Party, and with so many more young folks back in school, I thought it would be fun to do a back-to-school soul party, so that's the theme on the show tomorrow from 3 until 6. Don't miss it. Here's Lou Reed from the Transformer album with Wagon Wheel on KRCL.

just a crazy little thing called love. John Hyatt's thing called love on his birthday. John Hyatt, 74 years old today. So I wanted to make sure I got on the song and a happy birthday shout out to John Hyatt. Rolling Stones before that with their version of Everybody Needs Somebody to Love, and Wagon Wheel with Lou Reed to start things off. On the way, new music from Jim James of My Morning Jacket, who's set to release his new solo album, his first solo record in quite a few years, a record called Wowed Out. We'll hear a song from that. We'll hear new music from Get Down Services. I've got another album anniversary and another big birthday to get to before the show's over, and maybe some radio songs. It's National Radio Day. Thank you for choosing KRCL to tune into on National Radio Day, and thank you for just always being a part of this community. I've got more great tunes for you, so let's get right back into it. Bella White is back with a new album, a record called A Sign in the Weather. She is also going to be at the Fort Desolation Fest coming up in September, just outside of Torrey, Utah at Cougar Ridge Resort. Here's Bella White with Stuff on KRCL.